And it cuts off abruptly, just like that, a rather primitive gesture, you might think, but totally appropriate for a movement which is titled The Primitives. It's the first of five dances by the iconoclastic American genius Calvin Hampton, a brilliant talent who enlivened the scene in Manhattan with his midnight organ recitals at Calvary Church on Gramercy Park, and his adventuresome creation of organ transcriptions of Mussorgsky's pictures at an exhibition and César Franck's symphony in D minor. This is back before everyone was doing that sort of thing. Calvin's original compositions for church and concerts have not lost their luster over the years, and in my humble opinion, his five dances are as worthy and engaging as any sonata or symphony by Guillemot or Vidor. Was Herndon Spillman the first to record these? I'm not quite sure, but it's possible, and I'm certainly happy to have been the engineer for this recording, featuring the 114-rank Visser Roland organ at the Wooddale Church in Eden Prairie, Minnesota. Let's listen to two more movements.

from one of the great American masterpieces for the organ, Five Dances, from 1982 by Calvin Hampton. That last movement titled Everyone Dance. And certainly, I think we were encouraged in that direction by our performer, Herndon Spillman, who was recorded on the Visser Roland organ at the Wooddale Church in Eden Prairie, Minnesota. It does take my breath away to realize that this music now is 46 years old. And, well, I recall the recording sessions, and I weep to remember that Calvin Hampton died from complications of AIDS in 1984 at the age of 45. 45. What a talent we lost. But what contributions Mr. Hampton made to the American organ scene. Calvin Hampton's music, his performances, as documented on many recordings, and his commentary on what organs ought to be and how they ought to be played. Well, you can enjoy some of that in programs in our Pipe Dreams archive. Just imagine if he had lived. He would be 88 this year. Conrad Susa, by contrast, enjoyed a long life from 1935 to 2013. He worked for 35 years as composer in residence for the Old Globe Theater in San Diego and composed music there for more than 200 productions. Later, he taught at the San Francisco Conservatory and is remembered for five operas. At least one of them premiered here in my Minnesota Twin Cities. He also wrote chamber music, choral pieces, and some scores for the organ, including this Canticle, which was commissioned and premiered by the husband and wife organ duo, Elizabeth and Raymond Chenault, who made this recording on the 1989 Moeller organ at the United Methodist Church in Roswell, Georgia. Canticle by Conrad Susa.

an affirmative and rhapsodic canticle for organ duets, music of Conrad Susa from 1987, commissioned by and dedicated to Elizabeth and Raymond Chenault, who made that recording on the 92-rank 1989 Moeller pipe organ at the United Methodist Church in Roswell, Georgia. Their performance issued on a Gothic Records CD. Wilmer Welsh was a composer, organist, and teacher variously at Hood College in Maryland, Winthrop University in South Carolina, and Davidson College in North Carolina. He brings a romantically flavored 20th century style to this liturgical suite. There are seven movements total for church use, involving the saxophone with the organ. Paul Cohen, our saxophonist here, with Andrew Henderson, who plays upon the Cassavant organ at Madison Avenue Presbyterian Church in New York City. We're going to hear the Introit, the Kyrie, and the Gloria from this 1986 liturgical suite by Wilmer Welsh.

three movements, Introit, Kyrie, and Gloria, from a total of seven, in a liturgical suite by Wilmer Welsh, with saxophonist Paul Cohen and organist Andrew Henderson, recorded at Madison Avenue Presbyterian Church in Manhattan. We're celebrating what, for better description, I'm calling modern American music today. Many dates are covered in the works you'll be hearing. This is part of our preludes to the nation's 250th anniversary upcoming on the 4th of July. You can find details about present, past, and some future programs at pipedreams.org. This is program 2624, and I do thank you for listening. I'm Michael Barone with more to come here on Pipe Dreams from American Public Media. Jeremy Haladina is emeritus professor at the University of California, Santa Barbara, and former director there of the Contemporary Music Ensemble. He wanted to write something to utilize the raspy reed stops on the modest Flintrop mechanical action organ at the university's Lehman Hall. And he chose the Mexican Olmec people's place of birth of prehistory, Tolan, as the focus of his score here. The place of the reeds at Snake Mountain, site of wrathful battles, and the inspiration of a series of compositions, including this brief piece titled Snake Mountain. The composer is organist, oboist is Michelle Forrest, joining him for this evocative piece. Music of Jeremy Haladina from the Mayan cycle, Snake Mountain.

evocative of ancient Mayan prehistory. The movement titled Snake Mountain from Tolan, the Mayan Cycle by Jeremy Haladina, with oboist Michelle Forrest and the composer playing the 1972 Flint Trap organ at Lehman Hall on the campus of University of California, Santa Barbara, where he taught. This is from an Innova compact disc. More reeds, the Irish Uilleann Pipes, played by Davy Spillane, team up with the saxophonist Paul Winter and organist Paul Halley for this recording made in the evocative expanse of the Cathedral of St. John the Divine. Create your own inner picture as you listen to this music titled Dawn Walker.

surely does take you to a very special place. Don Walker, a piece by Davy Spillane of Ireland, played by him on his Uilleann pipes, in ensemble with saxophonist Paul Winter and organist Paul Halley at the Cathedral of St. John the Divine in New York City. Does create a lovely dream world, does it not? Indeed, in a way, all music does that, though Nancy Plummer Faxon takes us somewhere rather more different in her stirring toccata, which Jeremy Filsell recorded at the organ of Washington National Cathedral. Hang on.

Toccata for organ by Nancy Plummer Faxon, who first studied pre-med in college but shifted to music as a pianist, composer, organist, and teacher. She won the National Composers Clinic competition in 1941 for a Rhapsody for Piano and Orchestra, though her career and accomplishments unfortunately remain somewhat in the shadow of her husband, George Faxon, who was the prominent organist at Trinity Church in Boston and professor at Boston University. But Nancy Plummer Faxon certainly deserves more moments in the light. And thanks to Jeremy Filsell, who has provided one in that performance of her 1955 Toccata, recorded at Washington National Cathedral for a Raven CD album. I know a piece from 1955 might seem quite a stretch for a program of music of our time, but maybe I should have titled this show Music of My Time, since I go back that far at least. But we did have one score from 2008, so it's not all old music. I am highlighting, however, American instruments, performers, and composers. All this month, in fact, as we prepare for our semi-quincentennial, our nation's 250th birthday coming up on the 4th of July. And I hope you agree that everything included here was definitely worth hearing. Find out more on our program page, number 2624, we're at pipedreams.org. 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Additional support comes from Walter McCarthy, Clara Euland, and the Greystone Foundation, from Ed and Wanda Eichler, from the Bond Pipe Organ Company of Portland, Oregon, and the Berghaus Organ Company, Incorporated of Bellwood, Illinois. They're members of APOBA, the Associated Pipe Organ Builders of America, which is a collaborative of designers, creators, and maintainers of pipe organs, found in religious and educational institutions, concert halls, and residences throughout the United States and beyond. 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Check it out. John Kuntz is Associate Producer, Michael Osborne, our Technical Director. 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

We concluded our first hour with music by a woman composer and have begun this with another, Violet George Bowers. Taught at Dillard University in New Orleans and was sort of channeling J.S. Bach when she wrote that Stern Prelude and Fugato. Lucius Weathersby made that recording on the Willis organ at St. Michael and All Angels Church in Great Torrington in England. And with that, I do welcome you back to this program featuring American composers of our time. If you missed out on the first hour, it's in our archive as program number 2624. 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And I'm Michael Barone with American Public Media's Pipe Dreams. I seem incapable of getting rid of this cold. In our first hour, we heard from a husband and wife organ team and a brilliant toccata by a woman who, in addition to composing to his commissions, sang in her husband's choir. Now, a score by the former organ professor at the Juilliard School and the Curtis Institute, John Weaver, writing for his flutist wife, Marianne. They were a superb team whose spirit is mirrored in this recording by Linda Marianello and Keith Reese, who were recorded at St. Paul's Episcopal Church in Chattanooga. This is a rhapsody for flute and organ, beautiful piece by John Weaver.

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OceanViewRC.com.

I think back to hearing John Weaver accompanying his flutist wife, Mary Ann, in that piece, and remember them both with a full heart. Listening to that performance by Linda Marianello, an internationally traveled teacher and soloist, joined by prize-winning organist Keith Reese, who was music director at St. Paul's Episcopal Church in Chattanooga when this recording was made, issued by MSR Classics. Keith now is active in the early music scene in Rochester, New York. Like John Weaver, composer Eric Sessler is on the faculties both of the Juilliard School and the Curtis Institute, and in 1997 he was commissioned by Ursinus College in Pennsylvania to write A Fantasy for the Organ. It's a work that evolves an emotional landscape that embraces wistful, winsome, wrathful, and at the end is simply wonderful. I don't know what we do with all of those W's, but Eric's Curtis Institute colleague, Alan Morrison, premiered the piece and later recorded it on the Rifati organ in Spivey Hall at Clayton State University in Morrow, Georgia, where perhaps not coincidentally, Alan is organist in residence. He had been that also at Ursinus College. In any event, let's enjoy this journey of emotion, A Fantasy for Organ by Eric Sessler.

with a bit of a blast on the Entremont trumpet there at the end. We've been listening to The Fantasy for Organ by Eric Sessler, written for and played by Alan Morrison, featuring the Rafati instrument at Spivey Hall at Clayton State University in Morrow, Georgia. You can find more details about the composer, the performer, the piece, and the instrument there at Spivey Hall, all at pipedreams.org. This is program 2624. We're listening to music of our time, and there's yet more around the corner. I'm Michael Barone, very glad to have you listening today to Pipe Dreams from American Public Media.

Now we're talking, that's a processional, Let There Be Lights, from the pen of America's first modernist, Charles Ives, who was composing challenging music of that sort when he was organist for the important Central Presbyterian Church on Fifth Avenue in New York City. This at the turn of the 20th century. The Hohenfels Trombone Quartet, led by Lisa Albrecht, performed there with organist Amanda Moll, recording made at St. Anne's Catholic Church in Rochester, New York. Imagine what singers in Ives' choir thought when he brought in sheet music for instance, this setting of Psalm 135.

Yes, the organ part is pretty much buried down there, but it's necessary to keep the choir in tune, don't you understand? And you can guess that Charles Ives' choir at Central Presbyterian Church in New York City would have been challenged by that music of substance, as he liked to think of it, that setting of the 135th Psalm, Praise Be the Lord. It still sounds very modern, though it's well over 100 years old. Ives' rather advanced ideas took a while to find a public, and really it wasn't until the middle of the 20th century that our ears began to be fully opened up to the unique Ives magic. And so, even though more than a century has passed since the creation of that score, you could say that the work of Charles Ives really is now, finally, of our time. Or is it timeless? Joel Martinson has headed music ministries at the Church of the Transfiguration in Dallas for some time, and his music, of which he has composed quite a lot, unlike that of Charles Ives, has not had to wait decades to be appreciated. Joel's impassioned Litany, which we're about to hear, composed in the year 2000, as its title would suggest, is comprised of a repetitive energy. It begins tentatively, builds to an urgent, insistent climax, and then relaxes into understanding and acceptance. Carla Edwards, now emerita faculty at DePauw University, plays on the Helmut Wolf organ in Kresge Auditorium on campus, which was built 2 years after this piece was written. This is Litany by Joel Martinson.

quite powerful. A litany by Joel Martinson of Dallas, performed by Carla Edwards on the Helmut Wolf organ at Kresge Auditorium on the campus of DePauw University in Greencastle, Indiana. This extracted from a Raven CD album, which is worth your further exploration. Composers must have been particularly active in the millennial year 2000. Gerald Neer wrote one of his largest solo works then, a sonata, the first movement of which is a chaconne, based on a repeating six-note figure that you'll hear stated solo in the pedal at the very beginning, and it provides the foundation for everything that follows. Joseph Golden plays on the Laterno organ in Legacy Hall on the campus of Columbus State University in Columbus, Georgia, which coincidentally was built in the year 2002, as was the Wolf organ at DePauw, which you heard moments ago. But we move forward. This from Sonata No. 1, Chaconne, by Gerald Neer.

It began so boldly, but ultimately was transformed into something gentle and poetic. That was the Chaconne First Movement from the Sonata for Organ by Gerald Neer. Recording made by Joseph Golden on the Letourneau organ in Legacy Hall on the campus of Columbus State University in Columbus, Georgia. A splendid instrument in a splendid facility. Which brings us to the end of our All-American program today. Music of Our Time featured, of our time being a rather broad consideration, but nonetheless, it's part of a continuing prelude that I'm providing for the upcoming semi-quincentennial, our nation's 250th anniversary. I've scheduled, in fact, all American programming, not only this month, but next month, too, and hope that you are enjoying the adventure. There's so much to discover and so much in which to take delight. Details of today's music can be accessed at pipedreams.org. This is program 2624. Much more background there. 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John Kuntz is associate producer. Cameron Wiley is technical director. 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

While Requiem might be the first word in the text of this music by Martin Lauridsen, that's not really what the piece is. He entitled it Lux Aeterna, Eternal Light, and each of the five movements in this choral cycle contains references to light assembled from various sacred Latin texts. Lauridsen says he composed the work in response to his mother's final days and found great personal comfort and solace in setting to music these timeless and wondrous words about light. We'll listen to the piece coming up this hour. This is pianist Pierre-Laurent Aimar with Reflections in the Water from the Images by Debussy.

Debussy, Reflections in the Water, played by Pierre-Laurent Aimard. Good evening and welcome into our Sunday night listening. I'm Steve Seal, and coming up in just a few minutes, we will listen to the magnificent Lux Aeterna by Morten Lauridsen with the Chamber Choir of Europe. Perfect music for a Sunday night and the first one of summer. Music here by Libby Larson. Her deep summer music technically is about late summer, she says, the harvest time. But now that summer is officially here, we can luxuriate in the warm hues of this piece properly. And the Colorado Symphony Orchestra, conducted here by Marion Alsop.

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Deep Summer Music by Libby Larson on this first evening of summer 2026. The Colorado Symphony Orchestra, conducted by Marin Alsop.

American composer Martin Lawrenson is known very, very well for his vocal music, particularly his choral music. And this is another such work, Lux Aeterna, or Eternal Light, which he said he composed in response to his mother's final days. And he found great personal comfort and solace in setting to music timeless and wondrous words about light. He said, a universal symbol of illumination at all levels, spiritual, artistic, and intellectual. So it's not really a requiem. It's very much about light and spiritual solace. Here is Lux Aeterna by Martin Lawrenson. Nicole Mott conducts I Virtuosi Italiani and the Chamber Choir of Europe.

0: Lux Aeterna by Morten Lauridsen. Eternal Light. Nicole Matz conducted the Chamber Orchestra of Europe and, I'm sorry, the Chamber Choir of Europe and I Virtuosi Italiani.
1: Hello, friends. 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I sure hope you can join me. Maine Public partners with businesses and organizations across the state and creates marketing campaigns that are designed to help them achieve their goals. Heather Burt of Rising Tide Co-op agrees.
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string quartet arrangement there of that piece by Franz Schubert, the Signum Quartet with Du bist die Ruhe, you are repose. I'm Steve Seal. This is Moonlight from the Sea by Frank Bridge, played by the Ulster Orchestra, conducted by Vernon Handley.

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Most people tuning in to classical music on the radio or online would not expect to hear electric guitar. That's fair. If you're coming here, it's probably because you want to hear a Beethoven symphony, you know, played by an orchestra. And I've got a wee diversion coming up for you this hour that I think you won't find out of place, at least for a few minutes. Guitarist Sean Sheba sets down his acoustic classical guitar for this piece and plugs in his electric for an absolutely sublime arrangement of this piece by Meredith Monk. It's coming up. I'm Steve Seal, and Sunday evening is underway. The Andante from the Violin Sonata No. 2 in A minor by Bach, played here on piano by Alessio Bax.

Alessio Bachs playing the Andante from the second violin sonata by Bach. I'm Steve Seal. Good evening. Happy Sunday evening. Happy summer. And this is music of Jennifer Higdon, contemporary American composer who's so highly regarded and whose star just continues to rise higher and higher with each passing week, it seems like. This is from her Sweet Dance Card, which is a work for string orchestra. She describes it as the celebration of the joy, lyricism, and passion of a group of strings playing together. And some of the movements are more up-tempo than others. This is one of the more sort of serene parts, and it's called Celestial Blue, played here by the Chicago Sinfonietta, the strings thereof, led by Mei Ann Chen, and music of Jennifer Higdon.

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Celestial Blue from Dance Card by American composer Jennifer Higdon, led there by the Chicago Sinfonietta, was conducted by Mei-Ann Chen.

I just realized that for the most part, all the composers I have for you this hour are living composers. This is from Eriks Eisenvalt, who's a contemporary Latvian composer, mainly writes choral music, and I would say all of it is evocative, just incredible. This is one such piece. It's called Evening. Stephen Layton conducts the group Polyphony.

What I tell you. Evening by the Latvian composer Eriks Izenvalds, sung there by Polyphony, led by Stephen Layton. Sun Triptych is the name of the eagerly awaited second CD on the esteemed ECM label by the British-Bulgarian composer Dobrinka Tabakova. Her first one back in 2014 made a huge splash, picking up a Grammy nomination and superlative reviews. And this one is also outstanding, and I'm going to play you the piece that lends itself to the title of the CD. This is Sun Triptych by Dobrinka Tabakova. Violinist Roman Mintz, violist Maxim Rizanov, performing here with the BBC Concert Orchestra, led by the composer Dobrinka Tabakova.

0: from the contemporary British Bulgarian composer Dobrinka Tabakova. It's from the latest release of her music. That is a new piece. It's called Sun Triptych for violin, viola, and orchestra. Roman Mintz played the violin, Maxim Rizanov viola, and the BBC Concert Orchestra led by Dobrinka Tabakova, the composer. Next time on APM's SymphonyCast, two works that create their own unique musical universes. Daniele Gatti leads the Dresden State Orchestra in his own arrangement of a suite from Wagner's Götterdämmerung, The Twilight of the Gods. Then it's Richard Strauss's personal heroic journey in Ein Heldenleben, A Hero's Life. I'm Steve Seal. That's next time on APM's SymphonyCast.
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2: 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Orff's Carmina Burana doesn't hold back. 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
0: This is guitarist Sean Sheba playing his electric guitar arrangement of Nightfall by Meredith Monk.

Works pretty well, doesn't it? That is Sean Sheba playing his electric guitar in this case, in his own arrangement of that lovely piece by Meredith Monk. It's called Nightfall. And here is what may be one of the most beloved and often played contemporary classical pieces of the moment.

0: Why, that has been used in a lot of movies so far. That's from German composer Max Richter, On the Nature of Daylight, with the Max Richter Orchestra, led by Lorenz Dangl.
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0: You wouldn't know it necessarily from this merely instrumental music, but the Swiss composer Ottmar Schoeck was not only one of the strangest figures in classical music at the turn of the 20th century, but a man whose very strangeness inspired the equally strange devotion of such figures as Hermann Hesse, James Joyce, Calvin Trillin, and even precipitated the meeting of Penn and Teller. Yeah, those guys. I'll tell you a bit more about him, and we'll listen to this beguiling piece of his called Summer Night, now that it is a summer night. The first one, in fact, tonight. Stay tuned. Summer Night on the Water? Well, kind of. This is a barcarolle by Gabriel Fauré, and the piano form known as the barcarolle is originally inspired by the songs of the Venetian boat gondoliers. Marc-André Hamelin playing.

Marc-André Hamelin with the Barker Roll No. 8 by Fauré. Good evening, I'm Steve Seal, and happy summer night. That's where we are now, since the summer solstice officially arrived about mid-afternoon today. This is the String Quintet No. 1 in F Major by Brahms, the Gingold's Quartet joined by second violist Lili Maijala.

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0: the Gingolz Quartet with the addition of second violist Lily Majala in the String Quintet No. 1 in F Major by Johannes Brahms. Next time on APM's SymphonyCast, two works that create their own unique musical universes. Daniele Gatti leads the Dresden State Orchestra in his own arrangement of a suite from Wagner's Götterdämmerung, The Twilight of the Gods. Then it's Richard Strauss's personal heroic journey in Ein Heldenleben, A Hero's Life. I'm Steve Seal. That's next time on APM's SymphonyCast.
1: Tonight at 8. Maine Public is a media sponsor of Maine State Music Theater's production of 1776. Based on the events leading up to the signing of the Declaration of Independence, the Founding Fathers come to life as real individuals shaping a new country. 1776 will be performed at the Pickard Theater in Brunswick from June 24th to July 11th, and Maine Public members are eligible for 15% off tickets. For complete details, please visit mainepublic.org and click on Community.
0: It's from the Icelandic composer Sigurdur Sævarsson and his setting of the Nunc Dimittis text as sung here by the Skóla Cantorum of Reykjavík led by Hordur Askelsson.

Nunc Dimittis by Sigurdur Sævarsson, sung by the Skola Cantorum of Reykjavik. The Swiss composer Othmar Schenk, who lived from 1886 to 1957, is little known outside of his native Switzerland, but his moments of fame have been as striking as they are weird. For one thing, he gained the admiration of several leading writers of the 20th century, Hermann Hesse, who ranked him alongside Schubert and Schumann. James Joyce thought he was as good as Stravinsky. Then, students at Amherst College in the 1970s launched an absurdist organization called the Othmar Schenk Memorial Society for the Preservation of Unusual and Disgusting Music. which is responsible, apparently, for having introduced Penn to Teller. Yes, those famous comedic magicians. Well, here's something that you wouldn't know from a certainly lesser-known composer, Summer Night by Othmar Schenk.

0: Summer Night by Altmaier Schick. Johannes Goritzky conducted and also played the cello there with the German Chamber Academy.
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0: And the one thing that I love the most about the guitar, and the reason why I love guitar so much and I'm every day inspired by it, is because it's just so comfortably sits there between all those different genres and different ideas. Without ever losing yourself, you are able to find a way in a song.
1: Milos Kaladoglic talking about how much he loves his instrument that he plays. Later this hour, we'll hear him perform an original piece from the legendary Howard Shore.

I'm Liz Lyon in for Melanie Renata on Music Through the Night. Two instruments taking center stage today. We'll hear the guitar in just about 19 minutes or so. But first, it's all about the piano. Adjuan Pratt plays the piano sonata number 30 from Ludwig von Beethoven.

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0: breaking from classical tradition, the sonata didn't end with a loud, triumphant bang like you heard. Instead, it ends with this really fragile, peaceful simplicity of the opening theme. Adjuan Pratt on the piano with Piano Sonata No. 30 from Ludwig von Beethoven. We'll go from the piano to the guitar in just a moment.
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0: Shore is known for escaping the bustle of Hollywood and living and writing in lush wooded environments. And those rustic landscapes always seem to find their way into his pieces. Very famously known for writing the Lord of the Rings film soundtrack, which is highly celebrated. So it should come as no surprise that when he wrote a commission for virtuoso guitarist Milos Karadoglis, he wrote a piece called The Forest.

the National Arts Center Orchestra with guitarist Miloš Karadaglić, with a piece that he commissioned from Howard Shore. Howard Shore, famously a film composer, wrote the score for Lord of the Rings, and another very famous film composer ends our hour, although not with his film music. Nina Rota, known for the iconic score from The Godfather, this piece, his Concerto for Strings, stands as probably one of his most beloved works of standalone concert music. But don't worry, we'll hear his classic, lush, sweeping, sometimes dark emotional depth that he brings to his cinematic masterpieces in this piece as well.

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Yesterday was the first day of summer, and I bet a lot of you are very excited about that. Others might have a different season that they love, maybe fall. I'm a winter person myself. And then there's spring. If you're in that camp of not really ready to move from spring to summer, I've got you on this hour of classical music. We'll hear a spring music festival coming up on this hour of classical music.

I'm Liz Lyon in for Melanie Renata on Music Through the Night. We're going to end the hour with a large piece called Spring Music to celebrate that season that we just left. But first, we're going to look at a very young Franz Schubert. When he was 16 years old, he penned this string quartet number 10. It's also known as the Household Quartet. And that's because he wrote it for his family to play in their home or in their living room. His father would play the cello, his brother the violin, and Schubert himself, the viola.

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OceanViewRC.com.

0: Some people have said this is Franz Schubert's first true masterpiece of instrumental music, but he was writing a lot more before that. It's his string quartet number 10, the Borodin Quartet, performed on that recording. In just a minute, we'll have two pieces, an Andante and that spring music.
1: 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Daniele Gatti leads the Dresden State Orchestra in his own arrangement of a suite from Wagner's Götterdämmerung, The Twilight of the Gods. Then it's Richard Strauss's personal heroic journey in Ein Heldenleben, A Hero's Life. I'm Steve Seal. That's next time on APM's SymphonyCast.
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3: What happens when you bring together members of two internationally acclaimed string quartets? Well, find out this week on Main Stage when the members of the Jupiter and Yang quartets present a concert from last summer's Bowdoin International Music Festival. I'm your host, Emily Duncan Wilson, and I hope you'll join me on Main Stage this Wednesday evening at 8 here on Main Public Classical.
0: Was a great composer, a teacher, and also a very prominent flute player of his generation. This piece is his final bow. It's one of the very last compositions that he wrote before he died, and it's kind of two pieces put together. It's known for its dramatic contrast between this serene pastoral landscape and then a playful, highly technical scherzo.

Austrian composer Joseph Marx wrote his Nature Trilogy, meant to be played together. There's just one problem with that. The trilogy is exceptionally demanding. So the three pieces are rarely played together as one continuous program. Instead, they often serve as standalone orchestral show pieces. And this, his spring music, is the big third and final movement. The piece itself opens joyfully, and we get quickly into a really big, vibrant festival dance.

0: Joseph Marx's Spring Music, the Bochum Symphony Orchestra performing with Stephen Sloan at the podium. Ironically, Joseph Marx is known for coining the phrase atonality. What makes it ironic is that he passionately opposed the movement himself, but it was his doctoral dissertation that he actually ended up coining the term while he disparaged it at the same time. I'm Liz Lyon, in for Melanie Renata on Music Through the Night.
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If there's one thing you can count on, it's composers knowing how to create a musical landscape. Whether it be mountains, we're in the middle of the sea, or we're in a forest, you can always imagine yourself there when you listen to those pieces. Maurice Ravel wrote this, a musical daybreak, and you can just hear the sun coming up in this piece of music. The world coming to life, birds chirping, it's all there. Hear this gorgeous daybreak at the end of the hour. Here's a legendary Irish hymn that was built on a 6th century Gaelic prayer. It was originally penned to honor St. Patrick and later translated to English and paired with an ancient folk melody to become this timeless hymn that we know today, Be Thou My Vision.

We have a woman named Mary Elizabeth Brine to thank for this piece being known to the world. It was lost for a long time, for hundreds of years, until it was discovered, and she then translated it into English prose. That was Lauren Scott on the harp performing Be Thou My Vision. We're going to turn to one of Bach's sons. It's his youngest son, Johann Christian Bach. He wrote several celebrated works in a very specific key, E flat major, and this is one of them. It's a sinfonia.

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0: Johann Christian Bach was a huge influence on a very young Wolfgang Amadeus Mozart. They became friends in London when Mozart was just a child, and he even arranged some of J.C. Bach's keyboard sonatas into his own earlier piano concertos. That was Sinfonia in E-flat major from Johann Christian Bach, the Netherlands Chamber Orchestra performing. In just a minute, we'll get a string quartet.
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0: Do when I'm bored. Well, maybe I'll go outside and take a walk or read a book, maybe watch a TV show. But Giuseppe Verdi found himself with a lot of time on his hands after he was supposed to premiere his big opera. It was unfortunately delayed by the lead singer's illness. So while he was sitting in his Naples hotel room, he wrote this.

Giuseppe Verdi was not a big fan of string quartets, or so he kind of alluded to when he said, "I don't know whether the quartet is beautiful or ugly. I only know that it's a quartet." But he did write his own, the one you just heard, performed here by the Leipzig String Quartet. We're going to end the hour with a really stunning piece of work. It's from Ravel's Daphnis and Chloe. This is suite number 2, and it starts off with this incredibly beautiful musical daybreak.

0: Daphnis and Chloe, Suite Number 2 from Maurice Ravel, performed there by the Radio France Chorus and Philharmonic Orchestra. Ravel really struggled to finish Daphnis and Chloe finale. He was so discouraged that he actually approached a colleague and said, "Hey, can you write this for me?" That colleague, of course, refused, and so Maurice Ravel listened to a bunch of other composers' music for inspiration and then finally crafted his exciting ending to Daphnis and Chloe. I'm Liz Lyon in for Melanie Renata. This is Music Through the Night.
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Fritz Kreisler was a fantastic composer. But he didn't always let people know that. He wrote this piece along with a companion piece, and then claimed they were arrangements of forgotten works by an older composer. He kept this a secret for years, until someone accused him, saying, "Hey, you're so arrogant for playing these hidden and forgotten gems alongside your own original work." That was when he knew it was time to give it up and say, "Well, these are my own original work." We'll hear one of them, Love Sorrow, later this hour. I'm Liz Lyon in for Melanie Renata on Music Through the Night. Up ahead, we're going to get a Love's Sorrow, or at least a peek at what that sounds like, and we'll end with a big piano concerto. But first, starting with Gustav Holst's The Planets. This is Saturn, the bringer of old age. It's the fifth movement of his Planet Suite, and he declared this haunting, slow-moving, emotional work to be his favorite.

0: piece famously opens with flutes and harps alternating gently between two chords, mimicking the ticking of a clock. It is Saturn, the bringer of old age, and that beautiful, peaceful, quiet resignation of an ending rather than one of despair. Leonard Slatkin and the Philharmonia Orchestra performing Saturn from Gustav Holst's The Planets. In just a minute, we'll get a peek into what love sorrow sounds like.
1: What happens when you bring together members of two internationally acclaimed string quartets? Well, find out this week on Main Stage when the members of the Jupiter and Yang quartets present a concert from last summer's Bowdoin International Music Festival. I'm your host, Emily Duncan Wilson, and I hope you'll join me on Main Stage this Wednesday evening at 8 here on Main Public Classical.
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0: Well, despite this piece being named Love Sorrow, it's built on an Austrian dance, and it switches from minor to a major key, meaning that the pain of the sorrow is eventually going to fade into happy, warm memories. Chen Yi and Lars Hannibal performing Fritz Kreisler's Love Sorrow.

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Chen Yi on the violin, Lars Hannibal on the guitar with Love Sorrow from Fritz Kreisler. In fact, this piece, along with its companion piece, were so popular that the legendary pianist and close friend of Kreisler's, Sergei Rachmaninoff, said, "Hey, I'm going to write my own version of these," and then wrote some very difficult virtuosic solo piano arrangements of this and its companion piece. Writing very technically complex and physically demanding, emotionally wrought pieces is not new for Rachmaninoff. Here's an example of that, his Piano Concerto No. 3.

0: Tsutsi Nobuyuki on the piano and the Royal Liverpool Philharmonic with Piano Concerto No. 3.
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In 1943, a star-studded audience of cultural and political royalty from the United States gathered to listen to the Carnegie Hall debut of Duke Ellington. In the audience sat First Lady Eleanor Roosevelt, author Langston Hughes, and fellow musicians like Count Basie, Frank Sinatra, and more. For the event, he had written a brand new piece called Black, Brown, and Beige. And what you're hearing is the most famous melody to come out of the composition, Come Sunday. We'll hear it in full later this hour. It's always a good hour of classical music when you can begin with a beautiful choral piece. Here's the Phoenix Chamber Choir with Lux Aeterna from Ivo Antonini.

One of Ivo Antonini's compositions, Lux Aeterna. Very beautiful piece sung there by the Phoenix Chamber Choir. I'm Liz Lyon in for Melanie Renata on Music Through the Night, this early morning hour. We have some fun classical music for you, including a little bit of Duke Ellington. But first, the Purcell Quartet is going to play a piece from their namesake, Henry Purcell. It's the Abdelazar Suite.

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Tower, a play that ended up flopping, but the music remained timeless. We're turning now to a very different time in history. We're turning to the 1940s, and this is a jazz symphony from Duke Ellington called Black, Brown, and Beige. Here is a piece from it called Come Sunday.

If you're a big Pride and Prejudice fan, you might have recognized a little bit of that from the 2005 film adaptation during the Netherfield Ball. It's the Abdelazar Suite from Henry Purcell. He wrote it

When Duke Ellington found out he was going to have a Carnegie Hall debut, he composed a 45-minute suite specifically for that first-ever performance, a jazz symphony called Black, Brown, and Beige. The standout movement is the one we just heard called Come Sunday, and it's a moving reflection of spiritual resilience. Daniel Hope played the violin with the Zurich Chamber Orchestra. In about a minute, we'll get a flute concerto from Mozart.

Once upon a time, a wealthy Dutch doctor and amateur flautist commissioned some pieces from Wolfgang Amadeus Mozart. Mozart really didn't want to do this commission. He was really rushed and felt very uninspired. So he wrote several of the flute pieces and then, pressed for time, rearranged one of his own oboe concertos to suit the flute. And the patron found out and was incredibly angry about it. But it still became a popular piece. We have it right here, his flute concerto number 2, performed by the Berlin Philharmonic.

0: Emmanuel Pahud on the flute with the Berlin Philharmonic under the direction of Claudio Abbado. It's Wolfgang Amadeus Mozart's Flute Concerto No. 2. In just a moment, we'll end the hour with a rhapsody.
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0: Enescu wrote this Romanian Rhapsody No. 1 when he was just 19, and it became an instant hit. Unfortunately, it meant that as he got older and wrote more mature works, that he felt he had more experience and more knowledge, that first piece, the Romanian Rhapsody, overshadowed everything else that he had written. Here is that fabulous piece, performed by the Dallas Symphony Orchestra.

0: The very opening of this piece became a well-known drinking song, "I Want to Spend My Shilling on a Drink." George Enescu's Romanian Rhapsody No. 1, performed there by the Dallas Symphony Orchestra, probably one of his most famous pieces, written when he was 19, and he was, in fact, known as a child prodigy.
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2: Good morning. It is 6 o'clock. Welcome to Daybreak for this Monday, June 22nd. I'm Gail Parmley. I hope you had a terrific weekend. Coming up musically this hour, I'm looking forward to sharing pieces with you by Rachmaninoff, something from Beethoven, as well as Handel and Francesco Salieri before the end of the hour, and Strauss the First right after the news. And oh yeah, Breakfast with Bach. Coming up right around 7 o'clock, I've got one of his trio sonatas for you today. Looks like it's going to be partly sunny early, then clouds will increase with scattered showers and isolated thunderstorms developing this afternoon. 70 to 78 in the south and along the coast, 65 to 73 in the north and mountains. Rain likely overnight tonight, perhaps an isolated thunderstorm, 50 to 55. And tomorrow, rain and showers heaviest in the morning, tapering to scattered showers by afternoon. Temps tomorrow between 65 and 75 north to south.
3: Live from NPR News in Washington, I'm Corva Coleman. British Prime Minister Keir Starmer says he will resign. Speaking earlier today, Starmer says he'll step down as the head of the governing Labour Party. That means he'll end his job as the UK's leader. NPR's Lauren Freyer says Starmer was under pressure to quit.
4: He was elected 2 years ago with a landslide majority in Parliament, and now he has the lowest approval ratings of any prime minister in UK history. Part of it is scandals you may have heard about, his decision to appoint Peter Mandelson, a friend of Jeffrey Epstein, as the UK ambassador to Washington. But part of it is Starmer's failure to connect with people and to deliver real change that he promised.
3: NPR's Lauren Freyer reporting. Negotiators from the U.S. and Iran wrapped up their first high-level talks early this morning in Switzerland. Both sides have agreed to a roadmap to set out a fresh deal within 60 days. Technical talks are supposed to get started immediately. NPR's Rob Schmitz reports officials from Qatar and Pakistan are overseeing these talks.
5: In a joint statement, Qatari and Pakistani officials said the Switzerland summit was conducted in a, quote, positive and constructive atmosphere, and that the U.S. and Iran agreed to establish a committee that will focus on issues such as nuclear monitoring and sanctions. They also agreed on forming a temporary communication line to help avoid incidents and miscommunication and to ensure safe passage through the Strait of Hormuz. The two sides also agreed on a framework to make sure that military operations end in Lebanon, where Israel and the Iranian-backed militant group Hezbollah have been fighting. Iran's Foreign Minister Abbas Araghchi said on social media that major progress has been made to end the conflict in Lebanon. The discussions were strained by President Trump's renewal of threats against Iran on Sunday. Rob Schmitz, NPR News, Berlin.
3: President Trump says the Lincoln Memorial reflecting pool may have to be drained again for repair. Writing online, Trump suggested vandalism could be to blame for problems with the reflecting pool. He did not provide any evidence. President Trump recently ordered a $14 million renovation of the reflecting pool. NPR's Windsor Johnston reports now it's home to a massive algae bloom.
6: The reflecting pool has struggled with algae for decades. Chris Gobler, a marine scientist at Stony Brook University, says warm temperatures, sunlight, and stagnant water create ideal conditions for algae blooms.
7: If the water there was like a fountain continuously flowing, the algae just wouldn't have a chance to overgrow. You know, when you just have stagnant water just sitting there, that's the recipe for the algae just to, you know, they can replicate in hours.
6: In addition to the algae, some of the blue paint covering the bottom of the reflecting pool has started to peel off. Crews have been treating the water with hydrogen peroxide. Gobler says the chemical is a strong oxidizer designed to break down organic compounds, including paint. Windsor Johnston, NPR News, Washington.
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8: With this Maine news, I'm Patty White. Maine climate leaders say the loss of federal resources is delaying progress on the state's goals to lower greenhouse gas emissions and add renewable energy. State Climate Council co-chair Sarah Curran says the state can still move its climate action plan forward by focusing on areas that overlap with other priorities.
9: We can respond to climate change while also helping people with housing issues, energy affordability, and creating opportunity.
8: The council published the second version of the Maine Won't Wait climate plan in 2024 before the Trump administration rolled back federal support. The state's goals include reducing climate pollution 45% by 2030, adding thousands of electric cars, and making buildings more energy efficient. Maine's wild blueberry growers and other specialty crop farmers could see some federal relief after last year's historic drought decimated much of the harvest. Farmers who reported their losses to the USDA have until August 7th to apply for funds through a program called Assistance for Specialty Crop Farmers. The Maine Wild Blueberry Commission estimates that growers took a $28 million hit during the 2025 crop year. Eric Venturini is the group's executive director.
10: All of this is happening within, you know, in our industry, within the context of ever-increasing costs to do things, to run a business, to purchase equipment, to hire workforce. Everything costs more.
8: The program pays based on acreage. While blueberry farmers can expect to receive $225 per acre, up to $250,000 total. For Maine Public Classical, I'm Patty White.
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Little motivation music there for you this morning. Johann Strauss the First for ESO Gallup. That was the Berlin Radio Symphony Orchestra on Maine Public Classical's Daybreak. You know, if you're feeling a little sluggish in the morning, experts say there are 6 simple exercises that could change that, and they include doing some jumping jacks, push-ups, squats, planks, bicycle crunches, and even a walk or a jog. They're all you need to start the day strong. No gym required, and most take just 30 seconds to 5 minutes. Turning to Rachmaninoff now, this is his second suite for two pianos, the third movement.

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Arda Argerich and Nelson Freire performing the third movement from Rachmaninoff's Suite No. 2 for two pianos on Maine Public Classical's Daybreak. I've got the Dover Quartet for you now with the Presto from Beethoven's String Quartet No. 3.

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Well, hello there. I'm Gail Parmelee. Hope Monday is treating you well so far. The Maine Public Book Club continues to connect readers across Maine, and you're invited to jump in anytime. The next selection is Everything You Love Ends Up in a Yard Sale. It's the debut novel from Jennifer Bronfels, and you can tune in for the live book club discussion with host Bill Nemitz and the author on Tuesday, July 21st. Get all the details at mainepublic.org/bookclub. Partly sunny early today, then clouds will increase with scattered showers and isolated thunderstorms developing this afternoon. 70 to 78 in the south and along the coast. 65 to 73 in the north and mountains. Rain likely tonight, heaviest after midnight. Some isolated thunderstorms possible, especially early. 50 to 55, and rain showers tomorrow, heaviest in the morning, tapering though to scattered showers by the afternoon, 65 to 75 north to south tomorrow. Here is a flute concerto by Nodo.

flutist Neil McLaren and Cambridge Baroque Camerata performing Nodo's Flute Concerto in D Major on Maine Public Classical's Daybreak. Legendary pianist Keith Jarrett now. Here is Handel's Keyboard Suite No. 1.

Keith Jarrett at the keyboard with Handel's Keyboard Suite No. 1 on Maine Public Classical's Daybreak. You know, this evening, Choral Art invites singers across southern Maine to join a community performance of Gabrielle Fauré's Requiem. The event is taking place at Woodford's Congregational Church in Portland starting at 7 p.m. Assistant coordinator Jeff Mosier and pianist Kelly Moody will lead a warm-up before a full sing-through. Admission's only $5. Choral Art is also partnering with Project Feed to help address local food insecurity. You can get all the details about that event coming up this evening at the community calendar page at mainepublic.org. A symphony now by Francesco Salieri.

0: E. Celeste Venetti performing a symphony by Francesco Salieri on this Monday morning here on Maine Public Classical. I'm Gail Parmelee. Welcome to Daybreak. Breakfast with Bach is straight ahead. Today it's the Purcell Quartet performing his Trio Sonata, number one. And get this, a French psychiatric hospital is finding that donkey therapy is making a real difference for patients. Every Friday at the hospital near Paris, patients visit a wooded farm sanctuary where gentle donkeys help ease anxiety and loneliness. And staff say patients return calm and relaxed, and organizers now want formal research done, hoping to expand that program nationwide.
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0: Partly sunny early on, then clouds will increase today with scattered showers and isolated thunderstorms developing this afternoon. We're looking at 70 to 78 in the south and along the coast, 65 to 73 in the north and mountains. 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

This morning's Breakfast with Bach feature, the Purcell Quartet with his Trio Sonata No. 1 on Maine Public Classical's Daybreak. And Breakfast with Bach will be back tomorrow morning right around this time. I will have his second Trio Sonata performed by the very same ensemble. Joanne Folletta leads the Women's Philharmonic now in this overture by Fanny Mendelssohn.

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The Women's Philharmonic with an overture by Fanny Mendelssohn on Maine Public Classical's Daybreak. This is Schubert's Military March, his March number 1, performed by legendary pianist Vladimir Horowitz.

I love that Vladimir Horowitz performing Schubert's Military March as March number one on Maine Public Classical. 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Well, hello there. I'm Gail Parmalee. Thank you so much for being here. I'm hanging out with you until 10 o'clock. Emily Duncan Wilson returns then. Sarah Tuttle is back this afternoon starting at 2. And Maine Public's Mainscape Challenge continues to invite you to share your favorite spots across the state this summer. Entering is easy and it's really fun. All you need to do is take a selfie at your favorite Maine place. That could be a trail, a diner, perhaps a hidden gem, or any attraction that means something to you. Submit that photo and you'll be automatically entered to win summer prizes. You can get all the details at mainepublic.org/mainscapes. Partly sunny early today, then clouds will increase with scattered showers and isolated thunderstorms developing this afternoon. 70 to 78 in the south and along the coast, 65 to 73 in the north and mountains. Rain likely overnight tonight, isolated thunderstorms possible, 50 to 55. Rain and showers tomorrow, heaviest in the morning, tapering in the afternoon, 65 to 75, north to south. Couple of selections now, bit of a theme here. It is food. We'll start with this from Henry Purcell.

All right, a couple of selections there about food. That was a studio ensemble performing The Feast from Jocelyn Pook's The Merchant of Venice. And before that, soprano Dawn Upshaw serenaded us with If Music Be the Food of Love by Henry Purcell on Maine Public Classical's Daybreak. State of the Art Spotlights, a remarkable musical family. Ed and Neil Perlman are a Portland area father and son steeped in Scottish, Cape Breton, and American traditions. Ed's a fiddler, Neil's a pianist, but both have built careers spanning publishing, teaching, step dancing, podcasting, and even jazz collaborations. And you are going to hear that interview on the air right here at 12 noon today and then at mainpublic.org/stateoftheart. Here's a symphony, one of his early ones, by Haydn, his sixth. Here is the English Concert.

0: Known as the Morning Symphony, that was Haydn's Sixth, performed by the English Concert on Maine Public Classical's Daybreak. Hello there, I'm Gail Parmalee. Thank you so much for being here. I've got some Richard Strauss on the way, a cello concerto by Boccherini to share with you, and a bit of Puccini momentarily. Contributing listeners do make Daybreak possible with help from Boden International Music Festival, presenting world-class chamber music in Brunswick, June 29th to August 7th, bodenfestival.org. Well, Universal and Imagine Entertainment are bringing back The Grinch. That's right, the studios are developing a sequel to the beloved 2000 holiday classic How the Grinch Stole Christmas. Jim Carrey is in talks to reprise his iconic role, and director Ron Howard is set to return. There are no plot details as of yet, and the original film earned more than $350 million at the box office.
1: 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Orff's Carmina Burana doesn't hold back. On the next Chicago Symphony Orchestra broadcast, Osmo Venska leads this colorful cantata based on medieval poetry. Next time with the CSO, I'm Lisa Simeone.
0: You can tune into that performance tomorrow evening at 8. Partly sunny early, then clouds will increase with scattered showers and isolated thunderstorms this afternoon. 70 to 78 in the south and along the coast, 65 to 73 in the north and mountains. 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

The Fantasia from Puccini's La Bohème. That was the Salon Orchestra of Cologne on Main Public Classical's Daybreak. Got the Mendelssohn Piano Trio for you now, performing Richard Strauss's Trio for Piano, Violin, and Cello No. 1.

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0: The Mendelssohn Piano Trio with Richard Strauss's Trio for Piano, Violin, and Cello, number one on Maine Public Classical's Daybreak. 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
0: Partly sunny early on, then clouds will increase with scattered showers and isolated thunderstorms developing this afternoon. 70 to 78 in the south and along the coast, 65 to 73 in the north and mountains. Enrico Bronzi, the featured soloist and conductor now of Academic Philharmonic Verona, with Boccherini's Cello Concerto No. 1.

Enrico Bronzi and Academic Philharmonic Verona with Boccherini's Cello Concerto No. 1 on Maine Public Classical's Daybreak. Well, pianist Natanael Guen has performed throughout Europe, Asia, and the United States through numerous concerts. And here he is with some Bizet, six choruses of Gounod.

0: Nathanael Gouin, performing 6 choruses of Gounod by Georges Bizet on Maine Public Classical. 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Well, I'm Gail Parmley, keeping you company for about another hour. I've got selections all ready to go from William Grant Still, some Tchaikovsky and Corelli on the way. And as the weather gets warmer, it's nice to spend more time outside. Matter of fact, WebMD has tips to make your daily walk more effective. The health website says to change your route often so you don't lose interest, and remember to wear comfortable, lightweight clothing. And do skip the tennis or basketball shoes. They're stiff soles, limit the heel-to-toe flexibility your stride needs. For safety, WebMD also recommends skipping loud music and just keeping your eyes off screens while walking.
1: What happens when you bring together members of 2 internationally acclaimed string quartets? Well, find out this week on Main Stage when the members of the Jupiter and Yang quartets present a concert from last summer's Bowdoin International Music Festival. I'm your host, Emily Duncan Wilson, and I hope you'll join me on Main Stage this Wednesday evening at 8 here on Maine Public Classical.
0: We'll start out partly sunny, then clouds move in, showers and isolated thunderstorms possible this afternoon. 70 to 78 in the south and along the coast, 65 to 73 in the north and mountains. 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

an ensemble that never disappoints, Ensemble Galilée performing Arcangelo Corelli's La Folia Variations on Maine Public Classical's Daybreak. 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

That was violinist Kelly Hall Tompkins and harpist Anna Reinersman, bringing us a fantasy for violin and harp by Camille Saint-Saëns on Maine Public Classical. 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I'm Gail Parmalee. Here for just a bit longer, Emily Duncan Wilson will be here with the Midday Mix starting at 10. At 11, she's going to bring you another edition of Nature Notes. And at 12 noon, State of the Art, which throws the spotlight on a remarkable musical family this week. Ed and Neil Perlman are a Portland area father and son steeped in Scottish, Cape Breton, and American traditions. Hear their story on State of the Art at 12 noon, and then, of course, at mainepublic.org/state of the art. Partly sunny early, then clouds will increase with scattered showers and thunderstorms possible this afternoon. We're looking at 72, 78 in the south and along the coast, 65 to 73 in the north and mountains. Alexa Still now and Susan DeWitt Smith with Summerland by William Grant Still.

Summerland by William Grant Still. That was Alexa Still and Susan DeWitt Smith on Maine Public Classical's Daybreak. Let's enjoy this selection together, Tchaikovsky's Serenade for Strings. Here's the Moscow Chamber Orchestra.

0: One of my favorite compositions right there by Tchaikovsky, his Serenade for Strings. Hope you enjoyed that performance by the Moscow Chamber Orchestra on Maine Public Classical's Daybreak. 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Well, I'm Gail Parmley, getting ready to hand things over to Emily Duncan Wilson. She's got Foray ready to go, some Telemann, as well as Ruth Gipps. And coming up, it is summer on Nature Notes, right around 11. And speaking of summer, for summer 2026, fashion and lifestyle trends are leaning into relaxed Euro summer elegance mixed with bohemian nostalgia. I guess key looks will include tailored Bermuda shorts, flowy maxi dresses, capri pants, and sun-bleached denim, all tied together with playful artisanal details like crochet, bandanas, and statement bag charms. So there you go. That's what you need for a fashionable summer.
1: Next time on APM's Symphony Cast, two works that create their own unique musical universes. Daniele Gatti leads the Dresden State Orchestra in his own arrangement of a suite from Wagner's Götterdämmerung, The Twilight of the Gods. Then it's Richard Strauss's personal heroic journey in Ein Heldenleben, A Hero's Life. I'm Steve Seal. That's next time on APM's Symphony Cast.
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That was the last short piece that Gabriel Fauré wrote for the cello. That was Yo-Yo Ma and Catherine Stott performing Fauré's Serenade here on the Midday Mix. Just about 3 minutes past 10 o'clock on this Monday morning. It is June 22nd. Happy Monday. Thank you so much for making Maine Public Classical a part of the start of your week. I hope it's bound to be a good one. I'm your host, Emily Duncan Wilson. And next, we've got Telemann's Concerto for Horn Orchestra and Basso Continuo. Hartmut Henschen conducts the CPE Bach Chamber Orchestra with horn soloist Peter Dahm.

Peter Dam was the horn soloist with the CPE Bach Chamber Orchestra, performing Telemann's Concerto for Horn and Orchestra. Hartmut Hunchen conducted. You're listening to the Midday Mix here on this Monday. It's about 13 minutes past the hour. I'm your host, Emily Duncan Wilson. 20th century British composer Ruth Gipps was inspired by her clarinet-playing husband, Robert Baker, when she wrote this clarinet sonata. We'll hear Peter Sigleris perform with pianist Duncan Honeybourne.

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And you can hear an episode of Main Stage this Wednesday that features some performances from last summer's Bowdoin International Music Festival. Sticking in Brunswick, Maine Public is a media sponsor of Maine State Music Theater's production of 1776. I will note, I went and saw Hairspray on Friday, and it's an incredible, it's so good. You should go and see Maine State Music Theater. 1776 is based on the events leading up to the signing of the Declaration of Independence. Founding fathers come to life as real individuals shaping a new country. 1776 will be performed at the Pickard Theater in Brunswick from June 24th, starting in just 2 days. It's a quick turnaround up there through July 11th. And Maine Public members are eligible for 15% off tickets. For complete details, visit mainepublic.org and click on Community. Inspired by the beautiful Shropshire countryside in England, let's hear Ernest John Moran's Sinfonietta next, performed by the Northern Sinfonia of England.

Richard Hickox conducted the Northern Sinfonia of England, performing Ernest John Morin's Sinfonietta. On the next main calling, an update on ranked choice voting outcomes and a look ahead to the November election. Get the latest news on the primary election races affected by ranked choice voting and recounts and what happens next. And hear an update on what is shaping up to be an intense and expensive general election campaign season. That's all on Main Calling, live at 11, rebroadcast again in the evening at 8, online anytime. 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Maine Public Classical is also available at mainepublic.org and on many of the HD2 channels of Maine Public Radio. It's now about 11 o'clock, which means it's time for Nature Notes here on the Midday Mix, where we get to celebrate the natural world through music. Nature Notes is made possible by contributing listeners, along with the Nature Conservancy in Maine, advancing conservation that is rooted in care, guided by science, and achieved through trusting partnerships, nature.org/Maine. 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You can find a trail map and a calendar at wellsreserve.org. It is now officially summer, since the solstice was yesterday, so all of this week on Nature Notes, we'll hear work inspired by the season, starting off with Max Richter's reimagining of Vivaldi's Summer, Four Seasons. André de Ridder conducts the Berlin Concerthaus Chamber Orchestra with violin soloist Daniel Hope.

Max Richter's take on Vivaldi's Summer from his Four Seasons. Daniel Hope was the violin soloist with the Berlin Konzerthaus Chamber Orchestra, with André de Ridder conducting. Tune in again tomorrow at 11 for some more summer-themed Nature Notes right here on The Midday Mix. I'm Emily Duncan Wilson. I'm your host of The Midday Mix, which is every weekday from 10 o'clock a.m. to 2 p.m. And then Sarah Tuttle comes in to spend the afternoon with you. Haydn's Piano Sonata No. 48 in C major is next.

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Anne Marie McDermott performing Haydn's Piano Sonata number 48 in C major there, here on the Midday Mix. And what a lovely way to start or spend some of our 11 o'clock hour together here on the Midday Mix. I'm your host, Emily Duncan Wilson. It is Monday, June 22nd. 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That's kneading, with a K like the bread, conference.com. Today on State of the Art, State of the Art airs both on Sundays and Mondays at noon. We'll hear from father and son duo Ed and Neil Perlman, who are two members of a powerhouse musical family based in the Portland area here in Maine, whose artistry has been truly global. It's a Father's Day edition of State of the Art, and we're spotlighting their work and their impact from local to international. Also, we'll get a fun glimpse into one of the more remarkable musical families, or we'll get a fun glimpse into this remarkable music families here in Maine. That's coming up at noon here on the Midday Mix. Next, let's hear a suite from Johann Nepomuk Hummel's ballet Das Zauberschloss, or The Magic Castle, next. Howard Shelley conducts the London Mozart Players.

a suite from the ballet The Magic Castle, or Das Zauberschloss, by Johann Nepomuk Hummel. That performance was by the London Mozart Players, with Howard Shelley conducting. Another stage work is next, a Franz von Suppe overture. It's from his Vienna Jubilation, here performed by the hopefully jubilant Vienna Philharmonic Orchestra.

0: the Vienna Philharmonic Orchestra performing Franz von Suppé's Vienna Jubilation Overture. Zubin Mehta conducted. What happens when you bring together members of two internationally acclaimed string quartets? Well, find out this week on Main Stage when the members of the Jupiter and Yang quartets present a concert from last summer's Bowdoin International Music Festival. I'm your host, Emily Duncan Wilson, and I hope you'll join me on Main Stage this Wednesday evening at 8 here on Main Public Classical. And you're listening to Main Public, and this is listener-supported Main Public Classical. 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I'm your host of The Midday Mix, Emily Duncan Wilson. We're just about to hit that noon mark, so it's almost Monday afternoon. Congratulations, you've made it through Monday morning. It is June 22nd. I hope you had a lovely Father's Day yesterday. State of the Art is coming up in just a few moments, and it's featuring a father and son duo. We'll get a little early start on State of the Art next. And State of the Art is made possible by you with help from Maine State Music Theater with 1776, running June 24th through July 11th as a soaring musical where the founding fathers come to life. You can find out information at msmt.org.
1: Good afternoon, you're listening to Maine Public Classical. This is State of the Art. Every week we dive into the Maine art scene, talking with the people who create, collaborate, and shape our vibrant cultural landscape. I'm your host, Heather McDougall. Ed and Neil Perlman are two members of a powerhouse musical family based in the Portland area, but whose artistry has been truly global. Steeped in Scottish, Cape Breton, and American musical traditions, Ed is a fiddler and also father to Neil, a pianist, though each has had a career taking them into many more dimensions of the music business, from publishing, distribution, teaching, and writing, to step dancing, podcasting, producing, and genre-enriching collaborations across contemporary folk and jazz. It's a long list. As father and son, and each exceptional musicians in their own right, I couldn't think of a more fitting time, Father's Day, to spotlight their work and their impact from local to international. We might also get a fun glimpse into one of the more musical families that we have here in Maine. Ed and Neil, a real pleasure to have you on State of the Art.
2: It's great to be here.
3: Thanks for having us.
1: Neil, I'm curious about your concept of the family jam session. You've got very musical parents, Ed here, and your mother, Laura, and you've got a sister and brother, Lily and Jesse. They're both musicians. I ask this because in listening to your Trad Cafe podcast, specifically your episode with Natalie McMaster, she talked about not having a family that had jam sessions and that wasn't part of the experience for her family or her community there. Was that normalized in your family, that kind of environment in the household?
2: Like jamming and stuff.
1: Yeah, I
2: think so. I do think different. I do talk about this a lot in the Trad Cafe podcast. It's one of the reasons. One of the things I find really interesting is to see where for different people in traditional music, the balance between music as an art versus a community tradition.
1: Mm-hmm.
2: And I think our family has always had a bit of a artistically leaning side of things. So. Mm. We have always got together to jam a bit, but for me, there's always been a creative element to it. Like my sister and I would sit down to play music, but we'd want to like write a tune together or something.
1: Okay.
2: We'd always be like interested in making a thing together a little bit more than just getting together and playing.
1: Mm.
2: That's my experience. The jam sessions in the house would happen when other musicians were there as a fun activity as well. But just within the family ourselves, it always felt in a certain sense like if we were going to get together and play, we were going to try to make something.
1: Mm. Interesting. Okay.
2: Yeah.
1: that sort of takes us right into what I thought might be the next part of the conversation, was talking about writing tunes of your own. It sounds like you started that very early, or at least had the impulse very early. Were you the same, Ed? Was that something that happened just as a young person, that you wanted to write and be original in your music making as opposed to just playing learned tunes?
3: Well, when I was young, yes, I was in classical music and I would write some music sometimes when I was young, and it was really fun. And in terms of these tunes, like traditional tunes, there was a moment when I had just done, I remember I had just done a very intense weekend of performing for dances. I played a lot for dancing, which is a really nice experience because the dancers really use your music for the rhythm, for the groove, and there's a lot of feedback you can tell, whether it's contra dancer, Scottish dancer. But I remember a very intense weekend, and then I went off to my sister's farm in Pennsylvania at the time. It was so quiet, and I just, like, I wrote six tunes in one day because it just was full, my head was full of music. And that was like 1981, and one of our COVID projects was to put together a book of all the original tunes from our family from 1981 to 2021.
1: Okay.
3: So we put together a whole book of them.
1: Wow.
3: About more of them were by me and Neil, but Lily wrote a number of them, and Laura and Jesse also wrote some. So it was really a fun project, and I had some pictures in there, and I put a little picture of a tune that Lily wrote when she was five called A Girl in Her Wagon. And it's not readable, but it's fun. You can see.
1: That sounds like a perfect legacy project. Wow, what a special thing. Any words of wisdom that you might share with other folks out there with musical families? Any experiences, wisdom, reflections that might be useful?
3: You know, as a teacher of fiddle, I found that sometimes parents get worried about pushing their kids and making sure they practice enough and so on. And I just found it, especially before the age of seven or something, just having it around, having something that the parents enjoy, that the kids enjoy, the family enjoys, just makes it work. If people just, they don't go to concerts or they don't support it, they just want their kid to go off and magically learn from a teacher, it doesn't work so well. It has to be something that's everybody enjoys. So, like, I think it was Jesse had, when they would go off to piano lessons and he was in a forest and found two sticks and made a fiddle out of it. You know, it's just part of life, and it's fun, and it becomes something that the kids want to do.
2: It is something that we just did for fun. When I was laid up for a week with the chicken pox, that's kind of when I decided to learn how to play the mandolin, because I was lying there on the couch with nothing to do, and I figured out how to play the mandolin. And then I wrote a tune that was actually okay, even though I was 10, it was maybe the first decent tune I wrote. And and Dad was like, oh, that's a cool tune. I'm going to write a tune back at you. And then we ended up having a something we called the conversation set. We wrote about 10 tunes in conversation back and forth, and it was like a fun, somewhat competition challenge, but also just a fun thing. It music was a thing we did and still do as like a way to interact and have fun. It's not this pressure.
1: Wow. Yeah. And all courtesy of the chicken pox. not bad. Not bad.
2: Yeah.
1: I have to say, I have never heard anybody come up with a good outcome from the chicken pox. So that's the first. Well, what a pleasure, Ed. What a pleasure, Neil. Great fun chatting with you. Thanks so much for coming in.
2: Thank you so much for having us.
3: Thank you for having us. It was fun.
1: That was fiddler, teacher, and writer Ed Perlman, along with multi-instrumentalist, producer, step dancer, and host of Trad Cafe podcast, Neil Perlman. Father and son, two members of a remarkable musical family here in Maine. That's our way here at Maine Public Classical to extend our warmest wishes to those celebrating Father's Day and honoring all the father figures in our lives. For more about them, go to neilperlman.com and edperlman.com. 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Catch future episodes of State of the Art weekly on air, Sundays and Mondays at noon. My name is Heather McDougall. Hope you'll join me again next week.

Ed Neal and Lily Pearlman performing there. That was the tune Mrs. Grant Leaves Lewiston. It's now just shy of 10 minutes past noon on this Monday afternoon. 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Exultate jubilate by Mozart is next.

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A sacred motet exultate jubilate by Wolfgang Amadeus Mozart. Albrecht Mayer was the oboe d'amore soloist, and Veitel Julian Frey was on the organ with the German Chamber Philharmonic of Bremen. 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We're celebrating the love of music in lots of ways, but specifically by collecting gently used band instruments for young music students across Maine. If you've got an instrument that maybe has been collecting dust in your attic, closet, cellar, maybe consider donating it. Instrument donations will be accepted in our Portland, Bangor, and Lewiston locations through the end of June through June 30th, so just a couple more days to get those in, and there's quite a pile in the Portland office at the moment. So join in on that fun. For complete details on Maine Public's musical instrument drive, visit mainepublic.org and click on community. Thank you. A Schubert Nocturne is next.

The Souk Trio performing Franz Schubert's Notturno in E-flat major here on the Midday Mix on Maine Public Classical. It's just about 12:35 on this Monday afternoon. I'm your host, Emily Duncan Wilson. It's been really beautiful this morning, but you might want to pack a raincoat and or an umbrella for the afternoon. There might be some late day showers and maybe some thunderstorms. Highs in the upper 60s to the upper 70s. Tonight, there'll be some more showers and thunderstorms. It'll get down into the 50s overnight. And tomorrow, it's going to be cloudy with some isolated showers. Highs in the high 60s, so getting a little bit cooler. But it'll get sunny again on Wednesday and Thursday before we round out the week again with some showers and thunderstorms. It's June. What else would there be? The Ballet Pulcinella was written for Le Ballet Russe after the great triumph of Stravinsky's The Firebird and the great scandal of his Rite of Spring. His inspiration for Pulcinella, other than just using earlier music styles, was the Commedia dell'arte form, the Italian improvised theater, and its stock characters. Pulcinella is one of those stock characters. Yoel Levy conducts the Atlanta Symphony Orchestra in this recording of Igor Stravinsky's Pulcinella Suite.

0: from 1949 that was Stravinsky's Pulcinella Suite. They're performed by the Atlanta Symphony Orchestra with Yoel Levy conducting. 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
1: 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Orff's Carmina Burana doesn't hold back. 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Next time with the CSO, I'm Lisa Simeone.
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Handel's first concerto grosso, starting off our 1 o'clock hour together, Christopher Hogwood led the Handel and Haydn Society in that performance. It's just about 7 minutes past the hour here on the Midday Mix. 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I'll be here with you on air until 2 p.m. this afternoon. After his father, nicknamed Nonino, passed away at a bicycle accident while the composer was on tour, we'll hear Astor Piazzolla's Adios Nonino, here performed by the cellists of the Berlin Philharmonic.

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The next reading selection for the Maine Public Book Club is Everything You Love Ends Up in a Yard Sale. It's the debut novel from Jennifer Braunfels, and it's funny and it takes you on a journey that shows us it's never too late to stop letting our past choices define our future. Whether you read the book or not, but we encourage you to read the book, tune in to our book club discussion with host Bill Nemitz and author Jennifer Braunfels on Tuesday, July 21st. So you got plenty of time to read that book. For complete details, please visit mainepublic.org/bookclub. 20th century Finnish composer Aino Johannes Rautavaara's With Joy We Go Dancing is next. Eric Erickson leads the ensemble Ascentus with vocalist Solange Enorga.

With joy we go dancing by the Finnish composer Aino Juhani Rautavaara, a sentis performed with vocal soloist Solange Anorka. You're listening to the Midday Mix here on Maine Public Classical, and I've got one more kind of chunky but amazing selection for you to bring us to 2 o'clock. It's the full set of Dvorak's folk-inspired Slavonic dances. Lauren Mazel conducts the Berlin Philharmonic.

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0: the Berlin Philharmonic performing Dvorak's Slavonic Dances. Lauren Mazel conducted. You've been listening to the Midday Mix here on Maine Public Classical. I'm your host, Emily Duncan Wilson. 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
2: 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Daniele Gatti leads the Dresden State Orchestra in his own arrangement of a suite from Wagner's Götterdämmerung, The Twilight of the Gods. Then it's Richard Strauss's personal heroic journey in Ein Heldenleben, A Hero's Life. I'm Steve Seal. That's next time on APM's SymphonyCast.
0: 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And if you're looking for something else to do tomorrow evening, why not tune in to Main Stage? What happens when you bring together members of two internationally acclaimed string quartets? Well, find out this week on Main Stage when the members of the Jupiter and Yang quartets present a concert from last summer's Bowdoin International Music Festival. I'm your host, Emily Duncan Wilson, and I hope you'll join me on Main Stage this Wednesday evening at 8 here on Maine Public Classical. 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Maine Public Classical is also available at mainepublic.org and on many of the HD2 channels of Maine Public Radio. I'm Emily Duncan Wilson. I've been delighted to have you as company as you listen to Maine Public Classical this morning and this afternoon. I'm handing things over to Sarah Tuttle next. She's got some Mark O'Connor, some Gerald Finzi, some Johann Georg Albrechtsberger, and more coming up in her show, Head Towards Home, which airs Monday through Thursdays from 2 to 6 p.m. I hope you have a great rest of your afternoon. I'll be back on air with you tomorrow morning at 10 o'clock.

A piece there by Mark O'Connor called FC's Jig, FC standing for Fiddle Concerto. That work is actually an excerpt from his Fiddle Concerto from the third movement. He adapted it in 1995 when Yo-Yo Ma requested a bright and energetic piece for them to play together on the album, whose performance we just heard, Appalachia Waltz. That was violinist Mark O'Connor in his own music with cellist Yo-Yo Ma, FC's Jig, featured on their album Appalachia Waltz. 4 minutes past 2 o'clock, and you are tuned into Head Towards Home here on Maine Public Classical. I'm Sarah Tuttle. Thanks very much for tuning in and joining me. I'll be with you until 6 o'clock this evening. Later in the hour, Timothy Hutchins is the flute soloist in a piece by Camille Saint-Saëns. We'll also hear a trumpet piece by Johann Albrechtsberger. This next work is by English composer Gerald Finzi. He wrote it in the 1920s, initially intending it for a larger piano concerto. He ended up abandoning that project, and he reworked this eclogue for piano and strings as a standalone piece. The eclogue is named for an old form of poetry, a dialogue between two shepherds, a reflection, in many ways, of Finzi's love of nature, particularly the English countryside. Performing Finzi's eclogue for piano and string orchestra today, pianist Martin Jones, William Boughton leads the English String Orchestra.

Gerald Finzi's Eclogue for Piano and String Orchestra. Music originally intended for a full piano concerto in the 1920s, he decided to rework it as a standalone piece. Pianist Martin Jones featured there with William Boughton and the English String Orchestra in Gerald Finzi's Eclogue. Here now is a concerto by Johann Georg Albrechtsberger, featuring trumpet soloist John Wilbram. Sir Neville Mariner leads the Academy of St. Martin in the Fields.

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A concerto by Johann Georg Albrechtsberger featuring trumpet soloist John Wilbrum. Sir Neville Mariner led the Academy of St. Martin in the Fields. Head Towards Home is made possible by you, our contributing listeners, and by Maine Turnpike Authority, reminding drivers that behind every work zone is a family waiting at home. 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Maine Public is very pleased to be a media sponsor of the Prescott Park Arts Festival production of Rodgers and Hammerstein's Cinderella, now through August 9th in Portsmouth, our neighbors in New Hampshire. This contemporary take on the classic tale features Rodgers and Hammerstein's beloved songs In My Own Little Corner, 10 Minutes Ago, and more. For complete details on the production, including how to reserve your tickets, please visit mainepublic.org and click on Community.

featured soloist Timothy Hutchins performed with Mario Bernardi and the CBC Vancouver Orchestra in that Romance by Camille Saint-Saëns. Here now are I Virtuosi Italiani and a serenade by Ermanno Volferrari here on Head Towards Home.

0: A Serenade for Strings by Armano Wolf-Ferrari. You heard I Virtuosi Italiani in performance there. Thanks very much for tuning in to Head Towards Home on this Monday afternoon. I'm Sarah Tuttle. Just ahead, some chamber music by German composer Philipp Heinrich Erlebach. Scott Rice is the recorder soloist in a concerto by Christoph Graupner. You'll hear a piano concerto by Mozart and a selection from Nikolai Rimsky-Korsakov's Scheherazade. All that's coming up and more in this next hour of music here on Head Towards Home.
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2: 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I'm your host, Emily Duncan Wilson, and I hope you'll join me on Main Stage this Wednesday evening at 8 here on Maine Public Classical.
0: Late day showers and a few rumbles of thunder here and there are expected in certain parts of the state. Today's highs on the rather mild side in the upper 60s and low 70s. Showers and thunderstorms are expected over the course of the evening, except in down east Maine and in parts of the far north. Tonight's lows will be in the 50s across the state. Cloudy skies are expected statewide tomorrow with a few more isolated showers. Highs ranging from the low 60s in northern Maine and along the coast into the mid and upper 70s elsewhere. 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

music there by German composer Philipp Heinrich Erle Bach, who was an early adapter of the cantata and a musical powerhouse in his time, transforming his workplace, the court of Schwarzburg-Rudolstadt, into a hub of musical activity. Unfortunately, a great deal of Erlebach's music was destroyed in a fire in the 18th century. Only about 10% of his work still survives. We just heard one of six surviving sonatas by Erlebach. Damien Guillon led Le Banquet Céleste in that sonata Seconda by Erlebach. You're tuned in to Head Towards Home on Maine Public Classical, 14 minutes past 3 o'clock. Here now is music by Mozart, his 23rd piano concerto featuring soloist John O'Connor. Sir Charles Mackerras leads the Scottish National Orchestra.

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Mozart's Piano Concerto No. 23, featuring soloist John O'Connor. Sir Charles McCarris led the Scottish National Orchestra. 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That's News and Brews Trivia at Knife Edge Brewing in Millinocket, Thursday, June 25th at 5:30. We look forward to seeing you there.

The Young Prince and the Young Princess from Nikolai Rimsky-Korsakov's Scheherazade. That was Robert Spano leading the Atlanta Symphony Orchestra. Here now is a concerto for the recorder by Christoph Graupner. Scott Rice is joined by the ensemble Hesperus, here on Head Towards Home.

0: Soloist Scott Rice performing with Hesperus in that recorder concerto by Christoph Graupner. You're tuned in to Head Towards Home here on Maine Public Classical. I'm Sarah Tuttle. All sorts of chamber music coming up in this next hour. Violinist Gian Andrea Guerra performs with Quartetto Van Vitali in music by Valentini, a sextet for winds on the way, and a performance from pianist Mitsuko Uchida. All of that's coming up and more here on Head Towards Home, which is made possible by you, our contributing listeners, and by Bowdoin International Music Festival, presenting world-class chamber music in Brunswick, June 29th to August 7th. BowdoinFestival.org.
1: 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Daniele Gatti leads the Dresden State Orchestra in his own arrangement of a suite from Wagner's Götterdämmerung, The Twilight of the Gods. Then it's Richard Strauss's personal heroic journey in Ein Heldenleben, A Hero's Life. I'm Steve Seal. That's next time on APM's SymphonyCast.
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The opening allegro from the Memories of Florence of Tchaikovsky, violist James Dunham and cellist Paul Katz joined the Ying Quartet in performance. Here now is a sextet by Franz Danzi featuring a delightful combination of two clarinets, two horns, and two bassoons. You'll hear clarinetists Robert Hill and John Bradberg, horn soloists Michael Thompson and Richard Berry, and bassoonists John Price and Philip Tarleton in this sextet in E-flat.

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A Sextet for Winds by Franz Danzi. You heard clarinetists John Bradberg and Robert Hill, horn soloists Richard Berry and Michael Thompson, and bassoonists John Price and Philip Tarleton. 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

In Allettamento da Camera, Chamber Entertainment by composer Giuseppe Valentini, you heard violinist Gianandrea Guerra with Quartetto Vanvitelli. You're listening to Head Towards Home here on Maine Public Classical. I'm Sarah Tuttle. Here now is pianist Mitsuko Uchida in the first in a series of Klavierstücke, or piano pieces, by Franz Schubert.

The first Klavierstück or piano piece of Franz Schubert from his D-946, that was pianist Mitsuko Uchida. Thanks very much for tuning in to Head Towards Home here on Maine Public Classical. We enjoy next a little piece by Leonora Duarte, her 7th Sinfonia, performed by the ensemble Sonambula.

0: The Seventh Sinfonia of Leonora Duarte, that was Sonambula in performance. You're tuned in to Head Towards Home here on Maine Public Classical. I'm Sarah Tuttle. Coming up on the 5 o'clock hour means that Stage and Screen is just ahead. You'll hear some music by Benjamin Britten here in just a couple of minutes. A sonata by Johann Sebastian Bach, a rondo by Kodály, and more on the way here on Head Towards Home. I hope you'll stay tuned.
1: What happens when you bring together members of two internationally acclaimed string quartets? 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I'm your host, Emily Duncan Wilson, and I hope you'll join me on Main Stage this Wednesday evening at 8 here on Maine Public Classical.
0: 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Maine Public Classical is also available at mainepublic.org and on many of the HD2 channels of Maine Public Radio. Well, we have been celebrating Pride Month on Stage and Screen, shining a light on some of the many composers of the LGBTQ+ community who have shared their talents with music over the past decades and centuries. We enjoy selections this week from an opera by Benjamin Britten, his take on A Midsummer Night's Dream, the beloved Shakespeare comedy of errors. What makes it really special is that Britten collaborated on the libretto for the opera with his partner, the tenor Peter Pearce. It's a really special adaptation of this story. We enjoy the Fairies Chorus from Benjamin Britten's A Midsummer Night's Dream here on Stage and Screen, which is made possible by Maine State Music Theater with 1776, June 24th through July 11th, a soaring musical where the founding fathers come to life, msmt.org.

0: comes over them.
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3: The opening sounds of Benjamin Britten's opera A Midsummer Night's Dream, a piece that he wrote in 1960 in collaboration with the tenor and his life partner, Peter Pierce. That was Over Hill, Over Dale, the opening Fairies Chorus, featuring several treble voices like Simon Hart and Andrew Mead, with wonderful fairy names like Cobweb and Mustard Seed. You heard Puck there, played by tenor Dexter Fletcher as well. All of these fairies singing about the magical duties that they must perform in the Enchanted Forest for the Fairy King and Queen. Richard Hickox led the City of London Sinfonia in music from Benjamin Britten's Midsummer Night's Dream, our stage and screen selection for the evening. 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I'm Sarah Tuttle. Here now is the first Viola da Gamba sonata of Johann Sebastian Bach, adapted for the cello piccolo, a smaller version of the cello, as the name implies, with an added fifth string. This is cello piccolo player Matt Heimowitz with clavichord player Christopher O'Reilly in the sonata number 1 of Bach.

The first viola da gamba sonata of Johann Sebastian Bach, adapted for cello piccolo. We heard cello piccolo player Matt Heimowitz with clavichordist Christopher O'Reilly. Here now is the Orpheus Chamber Orchestra and Zoltán Kodály's Hungarian Rondo, here on Head Towards Home.

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The Hungarian Rondo of Zoltán Kodály, that was the Orpheus Chamber Orchestra in performance. 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We are celebrating the love of music by collecting gently used band instruments for young music students across the state of Maine. If you have an instrument that's been collecting dust in your attic, your closet, or your cellar, please do consider donating it. Instrument donations will be accepted in our Portland, Bangor, and Lewiston locations through June 30th, so you have about a week to drop off your instrument. For complete details on Maine Public's musical instrument drive, please visit mainepublic.org and click on Community, and thank you. Here now is pianist Benjamin Frith in a piano sonata by John Field.

Pianist Benjamin Frith performing a piano sonata by John Field. Thanks very much for tuning in to Head Towards Home here on Maine Public Classical. I'm Sarah Tuttle. Here now is an oboe concerto by Tommaso Albinoni featuring soloist Malcolm Messiter. Robert Salter leads the Guildhall String Ensemble.

0: An oboe concerto by Tommaso Albinoni featuring soloist Malcolm Messiter. Robert Salter led the Guildhall String Ensemble. 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
1: There's beautiful meaning behind this music, inspired by the words of Sufi mystic poet Rumi. The idea is that the desire for connection to the divine is universal, even if our paths there are very different. That inspired Rina Esmail to write this music. The light is the same on the next performance today from 8 p.m.
2: 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Daniele Gatti leads the Dresden State Orchestra in his own arrangement of a suite from Wagner's Götterdämmerung, The Twilight of the Gods. Then it's Richard Strauss's personal heroic journey in Ein Heldenleben, A Hero's Life. I'm Steve Seal. That's next time on APM's SymphonyCast.
0: 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Waterville. 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Performance today coming up here in a few minutes after the news. I'm Sarah Tuttle. Thanks so much for joining me. I hope you'll stay tuned for more great music right here on listener-supported Maine Public Classical.
1: Hear a new-to-you song and think, wow, this band was heavily influenced by King Crimson, or the Beatles, or Tchaikovsky, or whatever. You can hear how those other voices influenced the composer, and how they incorporated that thread into their own style. In this movement of the string quartet by Maurice Ravel, you hear cross rhythms and a percussive texture that seems to hint at Javanese gamelan, which Ravel had heard just a few years earlier at the World's Fair in Paris. From APM American Public Media, this is Performance Today. I'm Valerie Kaler. The Catalyst Quartet plays Ravel later this hour.
3: Live from NPR News in Washington, I'm Ryland Barton. President Trump says the U.S. made progress on efforts to keep the Strait of Hormuz open during talks with Iranian officials today.
4: As long as they respect us, we're not going to have any trouble. We have total control of the strait.
5: So the mechanism...
4: You know, we have a Navy that had a blockade. I think the blockade was more impactful than dropping bombs, if you want to know the truth. It was like I said, they call it the steel wall. Nobody got through. Not one ship got through, able to go to Iran. They got through if we wanted them to go through. And we could set that up again.
3: The interim agreement to end the war was supposed to reopen the channel. Dozens of ships passed through it over the weekend, but the main route is still closed. Vice President J.D. Vance returned to Washington today after negotiations in Switzerland. Vance says Iran agreed to allow in U.N. nuclear inspectors, but a spokesperson for Iran's foreign ministry told a state news agency that Iran has made no new commitments for inspections. The Supreme Court has further weakened the Voting Rights Act in seven states. NPR Hansilo Wong reports the order comes out of a case about protections for disabled voters and voters who are unable to read or write.
6: The Supreme Court is leaving in place a lower court ruling that strikes down a key tool for protecting voters with a disability or an inability to read or write. That ruling applies to Arkansas, Iowa, Minnesota, Missouri, Nebraska, North Dakota, and South Dakota. Across the country, lawsuits by voters and advocacy groups have been the main way of enforcing the Voting Rights States Act's protections for voters with a disability or inability to read or write. But last year, a ruling by a federal appeals panel agreed with a novel argument by Republican state officials in Arkansas that only the U.S. Attorney General has the right to sue to enforce that protection. The Supreme Court has now refused to review the panel's ruling. The move comes about 2 months after the Supreme Court's conservative supermajority weakened the Voting Rights Act's protections against racial discrimination and redistricting. Anzila Wong, NPR News, Washington.
3: A federal judge has blocked an attempt by the Trump administration to subpoena Minnesota Democratic Governor Tim Walz and other state officials, calling it an effort to harass and retaliate against them. The administration wanted to investigate whether Walz and other officials obstructed or impeded law enforcement during Trump's immigration crackdown in the Twin Cities. Longtime Federal Reserve Chairman Alan Greenspan died this morning at the age of 100. NPR's Scott Horsley has more.
5: Former colleagues say Greenspan brought rigorous analytical discipline to monetary policymaking and helped establish the credibility that remains one of the Federal Reserve's most important assets. Greenspan was an acolyte of the libertarian Ayn Rand and a reluctant regulator who believed bankers' self-interest would prevent them from excessive risk. He acknowledged the shortcomings of that hands-off approach only after risky behavior produced the great financial crisis 2 years after he left the Fed in 2006. Scott Horsley, NPR News, Washington.
3: U.S. stocks closed mixed today after oil prices eased. This is NPR News.
7: Good evening. With this look at Maine News, I'm Nicole Ogrisco. Planned Parenthood Action Fund President Alexis McGill-Johnson today announced the organization's endorsement of Democratic Senate candidate Graham Platner. Johnson used the event in Portland to criticize Senator Susan Collins for recent comments that she does not regret confirming Justice Brett Kavanaugh to the Supreme Court, but was disappointed that he joined the majority in overturning Roe v. Wade in 2022.
8: The 26 million women of reproductive age living in states with abortion bans are more than disappointed. Women waiting in parking lots for sepsis to set in are more than disappointed.
7: Collins cast the deciding vote to confirm Kavanaugh. Her office did not respond to a request for comment. The Mi'kmaq Nation has obtained a new land parcel of over 3,400 acres. The parcel will more than double the tribe's land holdings. The Conservation Fund purchased the parcel last year from a local forester and held the land for the tribe until the fundraising was completed.
9: We see this as an opportunity to permanently stabilize very important landscapes that complement the land conservation work that has already been ongoing in the state for many years, but with a lens of tribal sovereignty.
7: Tom Duffus of the Conservation Fund says the tribes and nations are leaders in stabilizing and maintaining Maine's land resources, and that this is part of an ongoing campaign to return 50,000 acres to the Wabanaki Nations. And that's this evening's Maine News. For Maine Public, I'm Nicole Ogrisco.
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1: From APM, American Public Media, this is Performance Today, taking you to concerts around the world. I'm Valerie Kaler. When Russian conductor Alevtina Yofa led her first orchestral concert at the age of 24, she was instantly hooked by the rush of energy and adrenaline. By that point, she'd studied choral conducting and piano at the Moscow State Conservatory, and she was working as an assistant to her professor. But standing in front of that orchestra assured her that conducting was the true path. Around that time, she also took a few lessons with conductor Donald Runicles. While Yofa was trained in the Russian school of conducting, Runicles opened her eyes to the Western school. And the lessons were so influential that she felt compelled to study with him, ultimately change her approach. Yofa mailed him DVDs of her conducting for 3 years with requests to become his assistant in San Francisco. Yofa's persistence finally paid off, and she spent the better part of 2008 absorbing what she could in the U.S. When Yofa returned to Russia, she worked in various opera houses and orchestras, and in 2021, she became the first woman to lead a major music institution in Russia. She served as the music director of the Mikhailovsky Theater in St. Petersburg. Now she's living in Bern, Switzerland, as the new chief conductor of the Bern Opera, and she regularly guest conducts all across Europe. Let's go now to a concert she led at Smetana Hall in Prague. Aleftina Jofa conducting the Prague Radio Symphony Orchestra, the overture for orchestra by Bohuslav Martinů.

0: The Overture for Orchestra by Bohuslav Martinu. Russian conductor Alevtina Yofa led the Prague Radio Symphony Orchestra in concert at Smetana Hall in Prague, Czechia. Alevtina Yofa's career is blossoming this year. This season, she became chief conductor of the Bern Opera in Bern, Switzerland. She serves as principal guest conductor of the Weimar State Orchestra in Weimar, Germany. And she's got a growing presence as a guest conductor of orchestras and operas all across Europe. In a moment, the Chopin Society does what it says on the tin. 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
1: It's Monday, and here's your latest Maine public weather forecast. This is meteorologist Russ Murley. Showers and thunderstorms will start to break out across the state this afternoon. Temperatures mostly in the 70s around the state, but some upper 60s north mountains and down east coast. South to southwest winds remain light. Showers and thunderstorms end tonight. Temperatures in the 50s statewide, light southeast winds. Cloudy with isolated showers tomorrow. 60s coast, north, and mountains. 70s elsewhere. Light north and northeast winds. Partly sunny skies expected on Wednesday with showers north and mountains. Sunshine elsewhere. 68 to 72. Mostly sunny on Thursday. Low to mid 70s north and mountains and coast. As warm as the mid-80s across southern Maine. Showers and thunderstorms return on Friday. Mid-60s far north in mountains and down east coast, upper 70s south. That's your latest Maine public weather forecast. I'm meteorologist Russ Murley.
0: The Ballade No. 2 for solo piano by Chopin. That's what we're about to hear. If I had to describe a story in this 7 minutes of music, I'd say it begins with the gentlest pitter-patter of springtime rain. A couple minutes in, a thunderstorm appears out of nowhere, and I mean kapow, lightning, thunder, wind, and rain sweeping sideways. The storm comes and goes for a couple of minutes, and how does it end? Let's find out together. Pianist Juho Pojunen gave this concert for the Frederick Chopin Society in St. Paul, Minnesota. The Ballade No. 2 by Frederick Chopin.

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We start out with a sweet springtime shower, and then an aggressive thunderstorm appears out of nowhere, torrents of rain sweeping sideways across the piano, and in the final moments, it's like the storm comes to a gentle lull, receding as quickly as it came on. The Ballade No. 2 by Frédéric Chopin. Pianist Juho Pojunen gave that concert at the Frédéric Chopin Society in St. Paul, Minnesota.

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0: tomorrow night at 8.
1: Maurice Ravel had to deal with what, for such a successful composer, seems a surprising amount of failure. 5 times he failed to win the Prix de Rome. Each year from 1900 to 1905, he submitted works, and each time he was rejected. Apparently, the panel who judged the Prix de Rome saw him as an agitator, always breaking the musical rules that they live their lives by. By 1905, Ravel was already well-known, finding success and gaining some traction. You'd think he'd make it to the finals, right? Nope, he was eliminated in the first round. Even critics who were not huge Ravel fans saw that was suspicious. The conservatory's director ended up resigning thanks to this kerfluffle. It should be noted that Ravel was not the one raising the stink. He basically shrugged and said, I don't even need that prize anymore. I'm making my way without it. Many of his best-known works come from that time of quote-unquote failure, including his only string quartet, written in 1903. This whole work has a sense of moving toward something, switching back and forth between the sweet and sensual and the sharp and surprising. Here's a performance of Maurice Ravel's one and only string quartet from a concert with the Catalyst Quartet, presented by Chamber Music Northwest in Portland, Oregon.

0: Folks in Paris who heard that music for the first time a century and change ago knew immediately this was not their father's string quartet. Ravel turned convention on its ear with a display of shifting colors, layering sound upon sound, not to tell a story, but to evoke a feeling, a mood, a transient sensation of light and sound. Maurice Ravel's string quartet, played by the Catalyst Quartet at the Old Church Concert Hall in Portland, Oregon. Thanks to our friends at Chamber Music Northwest for sharing that recording with us. That concert was a wrap-up of Catalyst's year as quartet in residence there. 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I'm Valerie Kaler. 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
2: There were a lot of refugees coming out of the South and coming to North America, and they were bringing their music with them as well as their food, and I was exposed to people that were musical and giving Peruvian music concerts, and I loved these.
0: They became her musical heroes, and this piece of hers has ties to her mother and those Peruvian musicians she admired as a kid. From APM American Public Media, this is Performance Today. I'm Valerie Kaler. Music by Gabriella Lena Frank on the way in concert in just 5 minutes right here on PT. Also ahead, cellist Nicholas Ahlstedt in Budapest with a concerto by Haydn. Right now, here's Ahlstedt alongside a couple of friends, violinist Barnabas Kellerman and pianist Alexander Longvich. They're playing the opening movement of the trio No. 4 by Antonín Dvořák.

0: First movement of the Piano Trio No. 4 by Antonín Dvořák. He wrote it in 1891. Huge success right from the get-go, and it remains one of his best-known and most frequently performed works. Barnabas Kellermann, violin, Alexander Lönnquist, piano, and Nicholas Ahlstedt, cello. Ahlstedt is back with Haydn later this hour. From APM, American Public Media, this is Performance Today. I'm Valerie Kaler. I'm so glad you're here for our musical adventures and discoveries. We're about to hear a piece called Elegía Andina, or Andean Elegy. Composer Gabriela Lena Frank says it's one of the first pieces she wrote inspired by her multi-ethnic background. Her father is Lithuanian Jewish. Her mother is Chinese Peruvian Spanish. And growing up in Berkeley, California, she connected with other Peruvians as well.
1: Outside of my mom, the Peruvians I did get to know were from afar, and these would be Andean musicians. There were a lot of refugees coming out of the South and coming to North America. And they were bringing their music with them as well as their food. And I was exposed to people that were musical and giving Peruvian music concerts. And I loved these. In many ways, they were my idols too, although they are largely anonymous to me and not a steady presence the way that my own mama was.
0: In the piece, we'll hear sounds reminiscent of flutes and drums from the Andes, direct ties to her mother and those musicians she loved as a kid. Mayan Chen leads Rocco in concert in Houston, Texas, in Elegía Andina

0: Mayan Chen led Roko in concert in their hometown of Houston, Texas. They played Elegía Andina, the Andean elegy by Gabriela Lena Frank. Her father is Lithuanian Jewish, her mother Chinese, Peruvian, Spanish. Frank recalls a childhood filled with stir fries, Andean nursery songs, hangouts with Jewish cousins, and a musical education that included Peruvian folk songs, Joplin rags, and Bach minuets. As a composer, Gabriela Lena Frank draws on all those influences. And the piece we just heard explores, in her words, what it means to be of several ethnic persuasions, of several minds. Elegía Andina by Gabriela Lena Frank. We always love sharing music from Roko, the 40-piece chamber orchestra from Houston, Texas. Fun fact, they have embraced the reality of digital devices in the concert hall. Instead of reminding you to turn your phone or your tablet off during a Roko concert, you're invited to turn it on, read extended program notes, follow along with the score or a specific part. Yeah, that's pretty cool. In a moment, the lamps may be different, but the light is the same. This is Performance Today from APM.
1: It's Monday, and here's your latest Maine public weather forecast. This is meteorologist Russ Murley. Showers and thunderstorms will start to break out across the state this afternoon. Temperatures mostly in the 70s around the state, but some upper 60s north mountains and down east coast. South to southwest winds remain light. Showers and thunderstorms end tonight. Temperatures in the 50s statewide, light southeast winds. Cloudy with isolated showers tomorrow. 60s coast, north, and mountains. 70s elsewhere. Light north and northeast winds. Partly sunny skies expected on Wednesday with showers north and mountains, sunshine elsewhere, 68 to 72. Mostly sunny on Thursday, low to mid 70s north and mountains and coast, as warm as the mid 80s across southern Maine. Showers and thunderstorms return on Friday, mid 60s far north and mountains.

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1: Weather is dark and melancholy and brooding. Aesthetically, they feel so different, but structurally, they only differ by one note. Esmael felt those rocks were a beautiful connection to these words by Sufi mystic poet Rumi. Religions are many, but God is one. The lamps may be different, but the light is the same. This is The Light is the Same by Rina Esmael, played by the Imani Winds in concert in Athens, Georgia.

Words from the Sufi mystic poet Rumi inspired the music we just heard. His idea was that the desire for connection to the divine is universal, even if our paths there are very different. The concept inspired Rina Esmail to write that music, The Light is the Same. She composed her piece based on two North Indian rags that aesthetically sound worlds apart, but they only differ by one note. The sound may be different, but they are really almost the same. And by the end of the piece, both rags weave together. The Light is the Same by Rina Esmail. The Imani Winds gave that concert at Hugh Hodgson Concert Hall in Athens, Georgia.

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2: 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Daniele Gatti leads the Dresden State Orchestra in his own arrangement of a suite from Wagner's Götterdämmerung, The Twilight of the Gods. Then it's Richard Strauss's personal heroic journey in Ein Heldenleben, A Hero's Life. I'm Steve Seal. That's next time on APM's Symphony Cast.
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0: We're about to hear a work written in the mid-18th century that was lost till the mid-20th century, Joseph Haydn's Cello Concerto No. 1. He wrote it for the principal cellist of his orchestra at Esterházy. And then the thing just disappeared. Scholars knew it was out there somewhere, but it was lost for 200 years. It turned up in 1961 in a publisher's vault in Prague. It's now a must for any cello player, including French-German cellist Nicolas Ahlstedt. Here he is soloing with and conducting the Budapest Festival Orchestra in Haydn's Cello Concerto No. 1 in C major.

Nicholas Ahlstedt was both soloist and conductor with the Budapest Festival Orchestra. That performance of the Cello Concerto No. 1 in C major by Joseph Haydn from a concert at the Franz Liszt Academy in Budapest, Hungary. Nicholas Ahlstedt made his debut at the Lucerne Festival in 2010 and has been accumulating awards, recordings, and commissions ever since. He has served as artistic director for the Lockenhaus Chamber Music Festival and the Haydn Philharmonie, and is just beginning a 3-year tenure as artist in association with the Tapiola Sinfonietta. Cellist and conductor Nicholas Ahlstedt.

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I'm Steve Seal. We're at the Semperoper in Dresden, Germany, with the Staatskapelle Dresden. The Staatskapelle Dresden, or in English, the Dresden State Orchestra, is one of the oldest orchestras in existence, created by order of Maurice, Elector of Saxony, in 1548. In the 19th century, Carl Maria von Weber and Richard Wagner each served as court Kapellmeister, and in the 20th century, Richard Strauss became closely associated with the orchestra as both conductor and composer, when the Staatskapelle premiered several of his works. As the 20th century progressed, the orchestra was led by a cavalcade of notable names, from Fritz Reiner to Carl Böhm, Hans Wank to Giuseppe Zinopoli to Bernard Haitink. Herbert Blumstedt, music director from 1975 to 85, still serves as conductor laureate today at the age of 98. In 2024, the Italian Daniele Gatti took the wheel, and it is he who will lead our concert of two large-scale German works, one each from composers who enjoyed close relationships with this orchestra in the 19th and 20th centuries, and indeed, two works that create their own musical universes. First, a symphonic suite from Richard Wagner's opera Gerterdammerung, The Twilight of the Gods. Conductor Daniele Gatti's own arrangement of Wagner's music condenses the finale of his massive operatic cycle, The Ring of the Nibelung, itself a musical vision of the end of time, steeped in fate, splendor, and destruction. Richard Strauss responded a good quarter of a century later with his own vision of the artist as hero. Rather than depicting a myth of ancient times, his symphonic poem Ein Heldenleben, A Hero's Life, is a dramatic and musically expansive self-portrait. 9 months after the world premiere, the first Dresden performance took place in the presence of the composer, who was called to the stage 4 times, and the press spoke of rapturous applause and, quote, a sensational concert thanks to Strauss. That's what's ahead in our concert from Dresden. I hope you'll stay with us. Welcome to APM's Symphony Cast.